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2: So enough of acknowledging Roman Reigns. 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Enough acknowledging Roman Reigns.
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2: 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Y'all are complaining about the fact that he disparaged the WNBA this weekend. 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

0: like real close to God. So that gives me a little bit of an out, because now that he jumped in to, you know, dropping expletives on stage live TV just like I did, I can just tell my mom, if it's good enough for Coach Saban, it's good enough for me, right? So now Coach is great, awesome. He's been great to me since really taking this Florida job. Our interactions have been nothing but positive, and love what he's about, and have a ton of respect for him.
1: Last one. What's the most enjoyable thing that you did this summer just to get away from ball and dial out for a moment before the chaos began?
0: Yeah, so we went to Key West, me, my wife, and our kids for a few days. And, you know, that was a blast. You know, it's a drinking town with a fishing problem is what it is. And I tried to do a little bit of both and took my kids out on the boat a little bit. And that's a place unlike any other. Went to Captain Tony's to go see Michael Coach Leach's stool and Urban Meyer's stool and hang around. But yeah, we went to Key West for one last hurrah before locking back in.
1: Did you sit in Coach Leach's stool?
0: So his stool is now hanging from the ceiling.
1: Come on,
0: I
1: really?
0: I did sit in Urban's stool though, and sent Urban a picture of it, and had a good time. Had a couple cocktails in there, and then got my butt back to Gainesville to start locking in for football season.
1: Cannot wait, man. Give him hell.
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5: Athletic Director Ward Manuel, he is stepping down at the end of this calendar year.
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5: He had a ton of success. 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
1: Hey, it's Evan Cohen coming up Monday. As NFL teams continue to report to training camp, we'll look ahead to some of the bigger

0: Texas, the 21st of his career. Jorge Soler, home run snaps a 20-game home run drought, his longest over the last five seasons. The Giants are now the only team in baseball without a three-game series sweep this season, and they also fall to 10-17 in one-run games this season, third worst in baseball. SportsCenter All Night, ESPN Radio. We mentioned the Big Ten Media Days coming up, the last of the Power Four. They will run from July 28th to 30th at the Hilton Chicago. Ohio State up Wednesday. The evil empire in the city of brotherly love. That one, SportsCenter All Night continues. It's ESPN Radio.
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13: LeBron James is signing with the Philadelphia 76ers.
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15: The Sixers were not even in the picture. We're not on the map until Bob Myers and Mike Gansey went out there and traded for Jaylen Brown. So LeBron James looked at that roster.
16: I'm shocked by this. I think this right here puts the Philadelphia 76ers right there with the New York Knicks as the favorites in the Eastern Conference.
17: 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No longer LeBron watch, just time to watch LeBron in Philadelphia. Along with Michelle Smallman, Chris Canty, Evan Cohen with you, LeBron James signs officially a two-year, $8 million deal with the Philadelphia 76ers. Not Miami, not Cleveland, not Golden State. Certainly not back to the Lakers. He's a Sixer. Good morning, Smalls. Good morning, CeCe.
0: Are you okay, F?
17: Yeah, I'm all right.
0: I know you anticipated LeBron signing with the Miami Heat. Are you okay now that you've had the letdown and had a chance to process over the weekend?
12: Wellness checkout.
0: Yeah.

0: elimination games. Papillion over Kearney Post 52-11-2. Hastings over Gretna 14-11. In the winner's bracket, Lincoln Southwest over Bennington 14-6. And it was Creighton Prep over Lincoln East by a score of 9-5. Hastings will play East today at 5 o'clock. In the senior state tournament going on at Memorial Field in Kearney, elimination games yesterday. It was in the opener, Hastings 5 points. This is the American Division falling to Millard South 5-2, so they are out of the tournament. And in Kearney, Kearney fell yesterday to Papillion 11-1. Grand Island Home Federal in the winner's bracket fell 7-6 in extra innings to Creighton Prep. They will play Papillion today at 4 o'clock. Class B and C area tournaments for the seniors are also continuing today. Hastings Sodbusters having trouble down at Jefferson City over the weekend, while the Grand Island Fighting Cranes 5-4 over Salina yesterday. They have now won 8 in a row. Both teams have this Monday off. And the Nebraska Siege indoor football team completed the regular season with a 61-14 win over Iowa yesterday. They go 7-1 in their inaugural season and will be the number one seed for the Arena League playoffs, which begin in Grand Island Saturday at 7:05 when they take on St. Joseph's. And UNK alum Wes Ferguson was the runner-up in the 800 meters at the USA Track and Field National Championships this weekend in New York City. That's sports.
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3: Howard Finkel coming down the hall.
2: Also, why don't you guys have ring entrances for this show? Like when you come to work in the morning, shouldn't there be like the thematic music, a little bit of pyro, your own look, a video board? You walk in, I think it gets you ready for a day of work.
4: I'm not opposed to it. I just think the budget is a little struggle for us.
2: We can work on that.
4: I don't know about that.
2: You know, people downstairs know people.
3: CCU said looks like an investment banker. So I don't know what's investment banker.
2: I don't know.
3: Music?
2: He just looks
4: investment
2: like he's ready.
4: Looks like money.
2: Yeah.
4: So I took it as a compliment.
3: So you could do the money.
2: Beard's looking tight. Yeah. You got nice cut recently.
4: You got cleaned up. Cut last week.
2: You look really good.
4: Thank you.
2: I'm still waiting for the run in. We can get you to Minnesota for a run in at SummerSlam.
4: I'm with it.
2: We got Hell in a Cell this weekend, so I think that would be perfect. You go in there and body slam Obafemi.
4: Yes.
2: I think it'd be amazing.
4: I don't know if I could do that.
3: I don't think you can do that.
2: How much pain would your back be in if you tried to get 320 pounds up?
3: Yeah.
2: I mean, you used to do it back in the day.
4: Car collisions every week. Exactly. That was prior to a spinal fusion surgery. Yeah.
3: Joe,
2: hi, Michelle.
5: Hi, how are you?
2: Sorry.
3: Joe,
2: I'm good, thank you.
3: This card.
2: Yes.
3: I know we say it for every card.
2: Two days.
3: No, but this one is... It feels different, and here's why. Let me just give you my take on this. It feels like, okay, this is like the end of the season, so to speak, before they start. I know Survivor Series coming up and everything like that. But
2: you're right.
3: There's just Oba and Brock in a Hell in a Cell, okay? Seth and Roman, a long time coming relative to the Shield, and now them breaking up. And the big one also, they're all big ones, but Punk and Cody, who have been tagging for a while, and they're really close, and now they're going head-to-head in this. This feels like a card SummerSlam, 6 p.m. Eastern, Saturday and Sunday, Joe, that is on another level.
2: Evan, when can I go on vacation so that you can fill in for me on Raw this fall or SmackDown in the non-football season? Because your functioning IQ on current WWE storyline is out of control. Mm. Legit A-level functional IQ.
3: I like this card. I like it a lot, too.
2: Cody and Punk feels special because, as you mentioned, we were all just at Madison Square Garden a couple weeks ago. And they're longstanding friends. There's a brotherhood there. And then all of a sudden, because you're at SummerSlam and the championship's on the line, the friendship is very much secondary. There's instant distrust. There's real intensity. Michelle, the other day, these two guys were in the ring, 10 feet away from me. And typically the build to a promotion comes with physicality and yelling. No. They're just talking to each other, and it's more intense because of who they are and what this means, and if there was massive physicality. So I couldn't agree more. Oba and Brock, the most dangerous thing you can do is fight in Hell in a Cell, and these are the two most dangerous humans on Earth. So that's all you need to know, right? Yes, we're going to strut.
3: Oba dance,
2: We're going to strut.
3: He's going to be the biggest star in the sport. It's just a matter of when.
2: He is. We started saying that. I remember, obviously with the relationship now with ESPN and WWE, when all of us would come through here on the WWE side, whether it was Cody and Punk or myself and others and Triple H, the questions always asked, okay, hey, I remember Generation Go, it was Hulk Hogan, then it was Stone Cold and The Rock. And now, this generation with who you have with Roman Reigns and Cody and Punk and Seth, and who's

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3: Here's your Tri-Cities weather forecast. An extreme heat warning remains in effect. Sunshine mixed with clouds at times today, with daytime highs approaching 97. Northeasterly winds 8 to 15 miles per hour. Chance for storms tonight, lows level off around 70. Mainly cloudy skies. Mainly cloudy skies expected tomorrow. Slight chance of rain showers. Highs around 89. From the Weatherology Weather Center, I'm meteorologist Jennifer Wojcicki. Right now, it's 79 degrees.
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9: I think James Harden had a big role in LeBron not choosing Cleveland.
10: Ooh, interesting.
9: Because he's not a winner. He is not a winner. And the reason I say that is not to be a jerk. It's not to, you know, just throw shade at him. What we have seen as evidence, what we have seen as proof, is not winning when it matters. Regular season, cool. You know, he could do everything he wants to do. He could have MVP type numbers. He can be a big key to the cog. He could do some great things. Postseason, playoffs, not so much, right? When you need him to come through in the clutch, how many times has, well, he just crapped out? On the defensive and offensive, how many times has he come up short?
10: Over.
9: When he had opportunities to put teams away when he was in his prime. Now you're going to pick a James Harden? You're going to go team up with James Harden? Older James Harden? When in his prime, when he was at his best, he couldn't get it done? No thanks, I'm out.
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0: And good morning, everyone. Welcome to the final week of July, and it feels like it. Doug Duda, Jim Langan, producer Elijah Moser, glad to have you along with us here on the Doug and Daddy Show for this Monday. We've got MIAA Football Media Day today, and Ryan Held will be down there at Topeka with Parker Wise and Carter Klein, two Loper all-conference selections, and they'll be speaking here in about 15 minutes, maybe a little less than that. So when they do come to the podium, we will shoot it down there and hear from them. Also a little bit later on, Dave Greek's going to be coming in studio to talk about the upcoming Lost Sand Volleyball Tournament that they have been putting on for a number of years. And then, of course, we will be in Chicago at this time tomorrow, Lord willing, for Big Ten Media Days, Tuesday, Wednesday, and Thursday. Six teams a day, the commissioner tomorrow, and always storylines each and every day. Nebraska will be up Thursday, then we'll be back in studio Friday for a recap and a whole lot more. We would love to have you be a part of the program. 888-455-ESPN, 888-455-3776. If you would like to be on X, at ESPN underscore Tri-Cities, at ESPN underscore Tri-Cities, you can email the Dad Popper inbox, Doug and Daddy at ESPNSuperstation.com, Doug and Daddy at ESPNSuperstation.com. A lot of ways to find us. Okay, MIAA preseason poll came out just about an hour and a half ago. We have the Cleveland Plain Dealer, talked about it on the sports this morning for Big Ten football. That is out. We have some Nebraska basketball news coming to Grand Island. We've got Nebraska spring volleyball news staying at Pinnacle Bank because of the construction at the Devaney Center. And we have got a ton of Legion baseball. In fact, they are already playing in the junior state tournament at Duncan. They're playing a morning game, and then they're going to wait till tonight, try and get this in instead of playing when it's 100, try to only be 88 or whatever it is out there. Bennington is leading Papillion 7-1 at last check after three innings over there at Hastings. We'll get into all of that in a moment. And Jimmy, glad to have you in. How was your weekend?
1: Yeah, real good. I was in St. Paul and the whole weekend and doing Class C district baseball up there. Jerry Woodgate was one of the umpires, Joe Noakes and Justin Casperson. They all did a great job, and we avoided that heat and tried to drink a lot of water, drank a lot more water than I probably drank in a three-day period, but had a good time, Doug.
0: A lot of baseball to talk about, and then a couple things that I just want to get to right off the top here. Unfortunately, illness, cancer, takes a couple of people locally, and one that we had on the show a number of times. First off, Kent Boughton, man, it's less than 2 weeks ago. He was on the air doing what he loved, giving a weather forecast for us here at News Channel Nebraska, and he passed away yesterday at the age of 69. And, of course, Kent, lifelong Central Nebraskan, had done so many things at so many places and joined us in March of 2025, made his broadcasting debut on the radio at the age of only 15 before going over to TV and then took over at NTV and was there for a number of years, and you know, Bob Geiger kind of was his replacement.
1: Yes,
0: for Bob.
1: Yep.
0: Two legendary. We talk about, man, the Steelers have only had two coaches in 35 years. Well, think about the weather guys that we have had here and been fortunate to have for a number of years. But he kept on and worked hard, even when people in the own building weren't paying attention to what he was doing. He was still doing it. It didn't matter if there was severe weather at 10 in the morning or 3 in the morning or 6 in the afternoon. He was there taking care of it. Funeral services are pending right now, but Boughton was inducted into the Nebraska Broadcasters Hall of Fame in 2024 and even was around long enough that he got to cover the Grand Island Tornadoes way back in 1980.
1: Yeah, that's right. And that's something, Doug. That piece right there points to how long he's been doing it. That was in 1980. That's a great time. Hey, and he was loyal to NTV. Not sure they were loyal to him, but he was loyal to NTV. And a lot of listeners, a lot of people knew him because they got to see him on TV all the time.
0: And during the brief time, and I knew him before he started working with us here at News Channel Nebraska. But, okay, just on his, and this was at 7 o'clock this morning. I think the Facebook post had been up for about

0: about 8 hours, and there had been over 7,200 people that had reacted to it. So that just tells you how many people loved following along with Kent and love what he did, and not just being a weatherman, but seeing him at the state fair, seeing him at all kinds of events. So again, our condolences to the Boughton family. We knew it was coming. He knew it was coming, but this is how he lived his life down the stretch. And then more of a Big Ten feel here. The winningest baseball coach in the history of the Big Ten, John Anderson, passed away this weekend as well at the age of 71. He was a part of Minnesota baseball for 49 years, from a player to an assistant, and then retired as the head coach in 2024. They had winning seasons in 38 of his 43 years. He was the Big Ten Coach of the Year 8 times, including his rookie year, and then the last time in 2018. He won it 3 consecutive years. Just all kinds of things you can put there. And it was always great to talk with Coach John Anderson while he was coaching Minnesota here on the Doug and Daddy Show. We got to do it for, what, about a dozen, 13, 14 years while Nebraska and Minnesota were in the league. So it was great to chat with him, and just a legend.
1: Yes,
0: just another
1: sure
0: legend.
1: Was. So it definitely was.
0: That's what we have here at the top. Okay, I mentioned a couple other things. What are you talking about, Doug? Well, Husker men's, this had been kind of chatted about for a while, but they are going to take on Kansas State in Grand Island for an exhibition game on Monday, October the 26th at the Heartland Events Center. Ticket information, tip-off, broadcast, that'll all be announced later on this summer, which can't be too far because, Jimmy, here we are. It's going to be August. This is taking place in October. So all those to-be-determined things, that won't be too far down the road, but wanted to get that announcement out there. And we got a chance to have Coach Hoiberg on the show. He's come out to Grand Island for a couple events while he's been the head coach. He says with the third exhibition game, it provides us an opportunity to build our brand, and we appreciate Coach Casey Alexander and the Wildcats for making this matchup happen. We have had a lot of great matchups with K-State. They played him, of course, in the regular season last year in the Hall of Fame Classic. Last year, he was the head coach at Belmont. He's the new coach now, where they went 26-6 and won the Missouri Valley. And we all know how exciting the season was for Nebraska basketball. Nebraska volleyball will begin the season with the annual red-white scrimmage Sunday, August 16th, Pinnacle Bank Arena at 3 o'clock. Tickets for the scrimmage, along with the regular season match against Creighton, which is September the 16th, will go on sale Thursday morning to the public. There's going to be a tiered on sale beginning at 10 a.m. So again, kind of who's had season tickets, who's gonna, blah, blah, blah. So go to Huskers.com for more information as you might want tickets for the red-white scrimmage or the Creighton game.
1: Yeah, you brought that up about how close this is. That's 20 days away, and that basketball game's only 90 days away. Yeah. So yeah, you're right.
0: So that's a little news right at the top. By the way, Nebraska football also announced its annual Fan Day will be Saturday, August the 8th, 2 to 3:30 inside the Hawks Championship Center, as they will be into practices right there. So that's what you've got going on. All right, the MIAA released the preseason coaches and media poll for the upcoming football season. And UNK, 6-5 last year, 4-1 home mark, all 10 all-league selections last year. And Lopers are going to be picked 7th this year in both the polls. And surprisingly, Northwest Missouri State, who, if I'm not mistaken, was either 5th or 6th last year in the poll, they're picked number 1. Them and Pittsburgh State are flip-flop. The coaches have Pitt State, then Northwest Missouri, the media, which, I'm going to be honest, what is there, 10 of us? And I'm not even including me that throw this in, but they've got 30 people that voted in that poll, and Northwest Missouri 1, Pitt State 2, Central Oklahoma 3, and then you got Hayes, Central Missouri, and Emporia in the 4, 5, and 6 rolls, and both polls agree that UNK is 7th, Washburn 8th, Missouri Western 9th, and Missouri Southern sets at 10th. Coach Helton and his staff, 29 returning letter winners, including 10 starters in fall camp, opens 1 week from today.
1: Wow.
0: And, of course, the season opener, Wayne State, Thursday, August the 27th on NCN television. Yes?
2: I just wanted to say I would have put UNK 6th. I think UNK will be better than Emporia State. Northwest Missouri does come as a shock to me as how high they were, but I would have had Pittsburgh State 1. But Northwest Missouri, they've been on the rise over this last year with their new coach.
0: Yeah, we're going to take a break so that we can catch Ryan Held right when he comes to the podium down in Topeka, home of Washburn, right after this.
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6: Here's your Tri-Cities weather forecast. An extreme heat warning remains in effect. Sunshine mixed with clouds at times today, with daytime highs approaching 97. Northeast winds 8 to 15 miles per hour. Mainly cloudy skies expected tonight. Chance of thunderstorms. Lows level off around 70. Daytime highs approaching 89. Tomorrow, slight chance for showers. From the Weatherology Weather Center, I'm meteorologist Jennifer Wojcicki. Right now, it's 87 degrees.
0: Doug and Daddy's show in the Midway Auto Dealership broadcast booth. What a busy couple of weeks they've had, not just at the lot, but being at the Buffalo County Fair, Cruise Night, and everything else that's going on. So thanks to Midway and thinkmidway.com. You can find out what's going on here in the last week of July. Maybe you saw something that really intrigued you while you were out at the Buffalo County Fair, which was very well attended. 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Well, while we wait for Coach Held to come up to the podium down at Topeka, let's take a look at what they did in the Big Ten and kind of compare them to what you thought, Jimmy. And I'm going to give my thoughts, too, before we go into Big Ten Media Day, and kind of alluded to all this during the entire month while we've been doing our Big Ten football preview. And we appreciate all the folks that are helping us out go to Chicago, including Cunningham's, Hellman, Maine, Kostler and Cottle, Nebraska Land National Bank. They pick Ohio State. And it just seems like that is the default every single year, is to pick Ohio State. 15 first-place votes. Oregon got 11 first-place votes. They were second, defending national champion. Indiana had 5 first-place votes, and they were third. And then that's all the first-place votes. USC, fourth. Michigan, fifth. Then Penn State, Washington, Iowa, Illinois, and Minnesota was 10th. Then Nebraska was picked 11th. Wisconsin, 12th. Then UCLA, Northwestern, Maryland, Michigan State, Rutgers, and Purdue dead last. And here's the deal. Again, this isn't hard to do. Nobody's going to pick Purdue 10th, and nobody's going to pick Ohio State 8th. So with enough people in there, this is where all the preseason publications, all the prognostications were. Who was weak last year? They're going to be at the bottom. Who was strong last year? They're going to be at the top. Who are the middles? They're going to be in the middle. There are no surprises here. It's just more interesting to find out who may have moved one team significantly higher or lower than what the poll states.
1: Yeah, kind of interesting. Doug, Penn State's the only team I have on my top 11. I have Nebraska 11, and so does the poll. And I have Illinois and Minnesota 9 and 10. I have Michigan 8. That's probably a big difference. But but I have USC 5th, Iowa 7th, and Washington 6th. I think probably my biggest is Maryland. I have Maryland as 12, and they have them all the way back to 15. And I have Michigan State 17, Purdue 18, UCLA I have a 16, and they have them 13. But I was very close. I mean, this is the only Penn State and Maryland are probably the two teams that I could go and bet in Vegas the over under and saying I think Maryland's going to be better. And Penn State's going to be better. And Purdue, the over-under is just not good.
0: All right, Coach Held and UNK is now at the microphone down at Media Day. Let's head to Topeka.
7: Representing the Lopers today, our fourth-year head coach, Ryan Held, redshirt senior All-MIAA honorable mention offensive lineman, Carter Klein, as well as redshirt senior All-MIAA linebacker, Parker Wise. Nebraska Kearney finished the 2025 season 6-5 overall with a 4-5 record in MIAA play. Gentlemen, thank you so much for joining us here in Topeka today. Coach, if you'll start us off with a statement about the 2026 season.
8: Well, like everybody, we're excited. I want to thank Mike Racy. He does a great job as our commissioner. We appreciate Washburn University putting this on. But we're coming off a winning season. We've had a really good summer. We expect to take the next step. I have two really good football players up here that are local guys to the Kearney community, and they represent our program the way it should be represented on both sides of the ball. But we feel like we have a chance to be a really good football team. That'll be seen as we work through it. But like everybody, we're excited, and we want to get this thing tipped off.
7: Thank you so much, Coach, and for the players as well, if you'll just share some opening thoughts about the upcoming season. And Parker, we'll start with you, Carter to follow.
9: Yeah, we're super excited for the year. We've been getting after it in the summer and during spring. We're ready for camp, so we're just really excited to play me and Carter one more year and keep leading the boys. And we know that we need to take the next step, and that's kind of our goal this year is to get over that leap. And I believe we got the leaders and the guys to do it this year, so we're excited.
10: Yeah, kind of piggybacking off what Parker said, we've had a great summer so far, really good numbers. Guys have been coming into work. Super excited for the season. Get that fifth year in. I'm excited to block for some of the guys that will be running behind me. Can't wait to see that. Yeah.
7: Thank you, guys. And I will open it up to questions from the media here in Topeka. We're going to start in the back row here on the track.
11: Coach, I'll start with you and then Carter to follow. When Isaiah Harris, when the announcement came that he'd be back for another year, how excited was it for you to have him back another year after a devastating injury here in Topeka? And then Carter, as you just mentioned, you know, being able to block for some of those guys, having Isaiah back, you know, and having him for a final year. What does it mean there for the both of you?
8: Carter, go ahead. You can go first.
10: Yeah, so he's probably the most fun person I've ever blocked for. You could honestly have a bad block sometimes and he'd find a way to get around it. And you just see his numbers running down the field and it'd be the best feeling ever.
8: Yeah, I mean, obviously for Isaiah, it was not a very good injury for him here in Topeka. And for him to get another year was exciting for him because he was having such a great year. But I'd be remiss not to say how loaded our running back room is. I mean, you have Stone Wilson, Quincy Riker transferred in. Javen Norman transferred in. That room is as good as there is in America, and I don't say that lightly. So those four guys, we get them rolling. It's a 1-2-3-4 punch that I think everybody in the country would like to have. But at the end of the day, there's one football. We'll have to be, you know, creative to get these guys the football, but we're going to find ways to get them on the field. And but we're really excited about that.
7: And I'll bring this one to you, Parker. You guys defensively last year, right near the top of the MIAA when it came to tackles for loss, sacks, getting into the backfield, causing those kind of havoc plays. What are you guys in the front seven going to have to do to keep that going into this season?
9: Our defensive motto is chaos tempo, and 1-800, I go fast, so we just fly around and get the ball, you know, see ball, get ball. So Coach Schaffner does a great job at keeping the scheme simple and letting us play and being athletes, and that's what we do. We go get the ball and get after that quarterback, so.
7: I'm sure during the course of your career and being with Coach Held, obviously you make little adjustments year after year, but to be in a situation where it's go, you know, see ball, get ball, play fast like that, is that the most comfortable kind of way for you to play?
9: Yeah, it's definitely the most comfortable way to play, but we got some wrinkles in there that we can throw at defenses. That's next level stuff. So Coach Schaffner is just, I can't say enough about him. All of our staff, they're great. We got a new linebackers coach, Coach McCoy. We're going in the second year with him. He's done a great job with us, so I'm very excited for my senior year.
7: Awesome. We've got a question here in the middle up front.
12: This is for all of you, but last year was better, and it was a good year, but it could have been a little bit better. What's the difference to bust through here and some of these games to go from six wins to a few more?
8: Yeah, no question, Jason. When you look at the two teams that won the MIAA, our defense played well enough in those games. We have to be better offensively. We have to score more points in those games to take the next step. And, you know, that's just a work in progress that we need to do. We've tweaked some things in the spring. And we feel, you know, we figure, you know, what we have is something that can give us a chance to do that. We feel like we'll be better on special teams. That'll help us score, with our kicking and punting and our return game. You know, we feel really good about that as well. But, we just have to be able to, you know, we were able to win some close games. You know, when you look at the moment of kind of a big deal for us and this era is, you know, we come to Northwest and basically, you know, they scored late and beat us 14-0. They end up winning the MIAA or Sharon Ford. And then we come back against UCO, really good football team, got down three scores and found a way to come back and win that game to get us a winning season. So that's the perseverance and grit this team has. But we've got to be able to win even more close games if we want to take the next step.
7: We've got time for a few more questions here. Got one up front.
13: Coach, year four now. How has your coaching changed or evolved over the past 3 years in the MIAA?
8: Well, year one was a struggle. I don't think I did a very good job, to be honest with you. I learned in this league. It's a great league. I have a lot of respect for it. And I just think we it took us a year to figure out the type of players and the, you know, what we needed to do. And when you look at us, we've incrementally have gotten better. And, is it enough? No, when you're a competitor, it's not. But, I think our roster right now, we figured out the type of kids we need in our program. We have over 100 Midwest kids, which is big. And then we got to find the right out-of-staters. We got to find the kids that, you know, want to live in the cold for a few months out of the year and go to class and be tough. Because we got to play a certain way at Kearney. You know, we're the furthest northern team, and we just have to play discipline detailed and continue to get better on that. The one thing is I don't worry about guys we don't have. We've lost really good players in the portal, but I think we went out and got really good ones in return. We'll continue to get the right high school kids. We have to be a program of development. We had a 3.0 team GPA, which is a first for the last two semesters we've had, so we're getting the right kids. I'm excited. This is the most excited I've been. Now, in the MIAA, you can be excited and be 4-7. But I think we can compete against anybody in this league now, and we got voted 7th, and that's okay. We'll use that as motivation, but we haven't earned it. So we have to be able to earn it on the football field, not talk about it.
7: Ask this one to Carter on the other end of the table. As a veteran on this team, you've seen a lot. You've been with a lot of players. You've seen this team change a whole bunch. So from the start of the spring to where you guys are now, where have you seen this group change the most?
10: I'd say probably just, especially with, like, the work ethic that's been put in throughout the summer. I mean, we had outstanding numbers to where we were doing two groups. I've really just seen a lot more guys come together, too. A lot more guys are spending time with with each other outside of football, which is great. You know, come over, watch a movie, do stuff like that. They're just really getting close within our groups, and it's great.
13: Got another one here, third row. I have the microphone back here. Thank you.
11: Coach, I know you tweeted about this about a month and a half, roughly, ago. Nebraska Shrine Bowl, Wyoming Shrine Bowl, you're getting the offense and the defensive MVPs. What do you like about seeing those guys being able, you know, playing those showcases, going up against guys that might be going to a Shadron or to a Colorado Mines or to another D2 or NAI school and being able to, you know, show that they're the best heading into their college careers?
8: Well, we want to get really good high school players. That has to be our DNA, and it has to be in the Midwest. That's what we want to do. And you want to get kids from winning programs. And obviously, when you get a couple MVPs of those Shrine games, which are, you know, fortunate those kids can play in it, you know, that makes you happy. But it's going to be a different deal when you get in with the big boys and you get in there and you're going against guys that are 4 years older than you and everything. But it shows that we're, you know, continuing to recruit the right kids. But I just think this team is very athletic. We have still unknowns, but I've done this long enough. I added up, you know, undergrad coaching, graduate coaching. This will be my 29th fall, you know, come this Friday. And it doesn't feel that way. I'm 51 years old. I do get a little more gray hair, but these guys help me not get too many grays because they're great, great men and great ambassadors for our university. But we're looking forward to it. You know, we open up against Wayne at home, really good football program. They won 7 games last year. And then Shadron, who we beat, and then they reeled off a bunch and got in the second round of the playoffs and played Pitt. So our non-conference games are really good. We wanted to play these Nebraska teams because it's big for our alumni and our, you know, everybody involved. You know, but we got to worry about our camp and stick to the process and get better. And then we'll open up at home finally. I haven't opened up at home since I've been at Kearney. We have 6 home games for the first time since I've been at Kearney. That'll be nice. And get to sleep in our own beds a little bit more. But we love place the ball anywhere. We'll play anybody anytime. And that's what everybody's mentality should be. But we appreciate MIAA having us down here again with Mike and his crew. You know, they do a great job. We feel very blessed to be in such a great conference.
13: And this one for both players, as Coach mentioned earlier, local guys to Kearney, to the program, and in an era where guys are moving around so much, to be able to play one more year and finish it out with this team, what does that mean to the group, and what does that mean to you guys as individuals? And Parker, we'll start with you.
9: It means the world to me. We played at Foster Field in high school as well, so this will be my 9th season playing on Foster Field. So played a lot of football games there, made a lot of memories there, played with a lot of different guys from all over the place. So it's just really special to me to have one more year and to go out the right way. And then, yeah, I'm super excited for this year. We're ready to take the next step.
13: Carter?
10: Yeah, I feel just really grateful too that I get this opportunity too. Some guys never get this chance. You know, my dad, he worked at the university, so I grew up watching these games, and it's just amazing to be able to come full circle and play there, and it's an awesome experience. I'm super excited for this next season.
13: The Nebraska Kearney Lopers will kick off their season coming up at home on Thursday, August 27th, one of their 2 in-state rivalries to begin the year, taking on, as Coach mentioned, Wayne State. That game will kick off 6 o'clock again on August 27th. The Nebraska Kearney Lopers, gentlemen, thank you so much for joining us today.
0: There you go, from MIAA Media Day, and of course that season opener, News Channel Nebraska Television. Looking forward to that. Coach Ryan Held and Parker Wise and Carter Klein. No earth-shattering news, never usually comes out of that, but you find a quote once in a while. And Coach Held told us earlier this summer when Isaiah Harris got cleared, he reemphasized how strong that room would be. It was interesting too, Jimmy, because they were planning that they weren't going to have Isaiah Harris. Obviously, he went there in the spring. They needed some depth. All of a sudden, now here you go. You fill it in with guys from all over. And now you got not too many, but you've got plenty.
1: Yeah, you'll see. If you watch a practice or two, you'll probably tell how that injury's coming around. But, yeah, he was a really good player last year, and it was a big difference maker. He's healthy, and he can play. This is going to really help UNK out.
0: Yeah, no doubt about it. Got to figure out what they exactly want to do at quarterback and some of the new faces at defense, because all the teams are like this. All of a sudden, man, our defense was great and our offense wasn't, so we focused on our – and then all of a sudden the other side of the ball, whichever way that might be for any team in college football at any level, from Oregon and Ohio State all the way down to Division III NAIA-type schools. It's all going to be the same. So there's the story from Topeka. When we come back, we're going to break down a little bit more of the Big Ten, hit some of the Legion baseball. Dave Greek's going to be with us, talk a little Lost Sand volleyball tournament that's coming up next month. So stay with us.
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0: Doug and Daddy's Show, ESPN Tri-Cities. Oh, this is the time you need TNL in your field. Keep the water rolling. It is dry. It is dry. It is dry. It's 100 and a million degrees out there. We always have a few of these days, it seems like, during the year. But boy, what a cooker we've had here twice in the month of July, and it doesn't help the crops if they don't have the right moisture on top. And TNL has been there for you for 75 years, and they'll be there for 75 more with the help of great dealers like Ty Yost at Sutton Irrigation in Sutton, Bill Shapley at Mid-States Irrigation and Repair, Kearney, and Loup City. 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They can help you out with the Precision Point Touch Pro and, of course, the Edge Controller, and you can remote operate from anywhere with your device. 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They're like no other. TNL irrigation system. Let's take a look at a few other things that happened since we were last with you in Friday. Nebraska Wrestling picks up another great wrestler here, the two-time Ivy League Wrestler of the Year, three-time All-American out of Cornell in Meyer Shapiro. Now, kind of started hot and has not been where he wanted to be, although being an All-American, he was third as a freshman, fifth as a sophomore, eighth as a junior. He has had to go through concussion protocol. They're not quite sure if he will wrestle for Nebraska this year or next year, or how the 5-for-5 and redshirting and all that goes down. But you've got a three-time All-American coming in to the program. Also, Hastings Sodbusters, not as much fun lately as the Grand Island Fighting Cranes. Man, the Fighting Cranes have went on an 8-game winning streak, so congratulations to them. 5-4 victory yesterday over Salina. Both teams have Mondays off, and then it is the final week of the regular season. Nebraska Siege picking up a 61-14 win over Iowa yesterday to wrap up the first season in the Arena League in indoor football, and they went 7-1. They'll be the number one seed for the playoffs, which will begin on Saturday at the Heartland Events Center when they take on St. Joseph. Kickoff is set for 7:05. We talked last week about the three UNK athletes, Nolan Studley, Lily Novacek, and Wes Ferguson, that were at the U.S. Track Championships. This is kind of the non-college. This is everybody. It's amazing. It's amazing. I believe the winner in the hammer. It's unbelievable to see these numbers. It was over 247 feet.
1: Wow.
0: Yeah. And Lily had the second best throw all time. And what was that? She was short of 220. I think it was 218. I'd have to double check on that. But Lily and Nolan did not have their best days. Lily was under 200 and did not make the finals, and Nolan did not clear the opening height. So then they started a little different position with all those stars out there. I think it was 6'11 and a half was last place in the high jump, Jimmy. 7'6 was the winner.
1: Wow.
0: But Wes Ferguson, he had the fastest time in the prelims and finished second in the nation in the 800 meters. So Wes is right there. Yeah. When you start talking about maybe being an Olympian,
1: let that be something.
0: Wes is right there. There's no doubt about it for Wes.
1: The excitement. And that track and field, you just go there and a lot of people travel a lot of miles to get there and just take that one opportunity. And they're all really good athletes, and you just need that one great throw or that one great effort, and you get a chance to maybe compete, and like you said, maybe make the Olympic team sometime.
0: Grand Island Central Catholic has announced its Hall of Fame class for 2026, and a lot of names that are very familiar here. They're going to have 5 athletes, couple coaches, 4 championship teams. They'll do this the weekend of September 25th and 26th, honored at the football game against Wood River that Friday night, and then the Hall of Fame banquets the next morning at the Balls Banquet Hall downtown. 5 athletes who will rank among the highest in school history. Jeff Riley, one of the most accomplished multi-sports athletes to wear a Crusader uniform, stand out in basketball and tennis, a 3-time Nebraska doubles champion, holds the school record for points scored in a basketball game with 56. I don't think I would have come up with Jeff Riley in that because of all the players that have played there. But congratulations. He was even the independent male athlete of the year in 97. Then you got Tyler Wortman, Central Catholic, 12 varsity letters, football, wrestling, track, state track and field champions as a team in 2004. The 4x8 that he was on was a championship as well, and then went on to the University of Nebraska, where he was academic all Big 12. You've got the Luther girls. Lindsay enjoyed one of the most decorated athletic careers, volleyball, basketball, tennis, the independent female athlete of the year, and premier multi-sport athletes for Kelly, volleyball, basketball, tennis, all-state honors in both volleyball and basketball, state doubles champion. Molly Pinger, cross-country, basketball, and track, won the 2003 Class C individual cross-country championships and captured 3 state championships in the pole vault as well, went on to Midland University. Then you have Fred Northrup being inducted following a coaching career that began at Central Catholic back in 1964. Man, boys basketball, cross country, tennis, golf, and assistant football coach. He did a few things. And then our buddy Howard Schumann, who is going in still,
1: good for Howard,
0: still there all the time. He is there all the time doing whatever he can to help the program.
1: I got a quick story on Fred Northrup. I coached against him when I was at Ravana. It was like my second year there. And they had us, we had a lot of success, but at halftime they got us down 40-21. And they beat us 60-42 final. And I went over and shook his hand and he goes,
0: "You remember that?" That's
1: yeah, remembered exactly. And he goes to me, he goes, "You guys played pretty good that second half." I said, "You took the press off." I said, "No, just take the press off. We can play with you a little bit." Yeah, even but what a nice man, very kind man. And he was one of the original coaches of the Lou Platt Conference when it kind of started. At Central Catholic was in that. The Lou Platt, he coached at Burwell. He was a Burwell guy. He coached at Burwell High School one time.
0: So, it sounds like the same story that Coach Saban talks about time and time again about the meeting with Nebraska and his getting his college career underway at Michigan State and Nebraska winning it 50-7 or whatever it was.
1: Oh, but, yeah, and, I remember
0: and,
1: that. Good
0: and
1: job.
0: Osborne tells Saban, "You're not as bad as you think you are."
1: You're not as bad as you think you are. Yeah, that's good. I think Lawrence Phillips, that was the day Lawrence Phillips had 255 yards rushing and then came home and had the problem.
0: Had
1: yeah.
0: a bad night.
1: Yeah.
0: As far as the teams that are going in, how about this one, Jimmy? St. Mary's Cathedral, 1945, six-man champions.
1: Good deal.
0: Out of the heritage of Grand Island
1: somebody
0: Central
1: brought that
0: Catholic.
1: Up. Yep.
0: So there you go.
1: Good deal.
0: Also entering will be the three-peat 92-93-94 state championship volleyball teams with Coach Sharon Zavala, 29-1 in 92, 30-2 in 93, 31-2 in 94.
1: I wonder how
0: pretty
1: many,
0: good stretch there.
1: I wonder how many of those losses, those six losses, were to Columbus SCOTUS. I'm going to say four.
0: Well, you know, Ogallala, Columbus SCOTUS is who they mentioned here. That last year they went out and won a tournament in Illinois just when it was kind of like South Sioux City girls were going to places. And
1: sure.
0: I know Centura basketball went to places and Coach Zavala was able. That's when it was still really, really outside the realm to take your Nebraska high school team anywhere. That wasn't right next to a border state, somebody really close.
1: Yeah, just going to, I believe there was a Lebanyan or whatever that the school in Missouri was that had a holiday tournament. And Grand Island went to go to the Grand Island Senior High, used to go to that, the Lebanyan. It was a Catholic school in St. Joseph, Missouri. And that was unique, you know, to take your team out of state. So you're right, it really was unique to go out of state and play anybody.
0: You know, we've been talking about the Kearney Little Leaguers. They're still a little ways away, but we also want to mention the Tri-City All-Star team made up of all of the Tri-City teams and players, and this had kind of been mentioned before, but they get their tournament underway when they take on Ohio Wednesday, 4:15 Central Time. Their tournament is in Midland, Michigan. So best of luck to those 13 athletes selected from more than 100 in the Tri-City areas. So congratulations to all them. And again, they begin pool play against Ohio on Wednesday. So the final duel in the Nebraska-Maine Girls Exchange is tonight in Louisville as well. The National High School Rodeo Finals wrapped up in Lincoln as well this weekend. All right, here's what we've got for American Legion Baseball. Didn't go all that well for Kearney. 0-4, the juniors and seniors both dropped their games. Grand Island Home Federal, hell of a game yesterday, fallen extra innings, and Hastings is still alive. They're one is out, one is in, so let's break that down for you. The Class A juniors that are going on right now at Duncan Field in Hastings. We mentioned that Bennington is currently taking on Papillion in that contest, and it looks like we have finished it up. Bennington wins it by a score of 11-3 in six innings. So Bennington picks up the win, and then Hastings, who beat Gretna yesterday 14-11, will take on Lincoln East, and that's not till 5 o'clock, and Creighton Prep will play Lincoln Southwest, and that game is at 8 o'clock. In the Class A seniors, the National Division at Memorial Field here in Kearney, yesterday it was Lincoln Standing Bear over Gretna, 2-1. Papillion beat Kearney by a score of 11-1 over Kearney Pinnacle. And then in the winner's bracket, 2-2, and then each team scored four in the seventh. Crazy, a two-run home run by Sack there with the game on the line, and they go extra innings, and Prep finds a way to win it 7-6, and Lincoln North Star beat Elkhorn South 3-2. So today at Memorial Field at 1, Lincoln Standing Bear against Elkhorn South. Grand Island Home Federal plays at 4 against Papillion, and at Creighton Prep and Lincoln North Star play at 7 in the winner's bracket final. In the senior division, going on in Elkhorn, elimination games yesterday saw Millard South over Hastings by a score of 5-2. It was Westside knocking out Pius by a score of 18-4. In the winner's bracket, it was East over Elkhorn North 3-0, and they've thrown a couple of shutouts already in that tournament. And then it was Westview over Bennington 3-1. So today at Elkhorn, the early game, Bennington and Millard South. Elkhorn North will play Westside, the winner's bracket, Lincoln East, and Omaha Westview. In the area tournaments, the Class B seniors going on at O'Neill. Central City is still the undefeated team. Got by Wayne 8-7. So Wayne will play O'Neill in an elimination game tonight at 7. Central City will play West Point in another game today at 4 o'clock, since there's still four teams alive in that tournament. The B6 going on at Holdridge. McCook, the number one seed, beat Holdridge 4-2 yesterday. They're the winner's bracket game. They'll take on Minden, who beat Cozad 8-1. Aurora ousted Wood River 12-11. So Aurora and Holdridge scheduled to play this afternoon at 2, with that second game, Minden and McCook, at 5 o'clock. Again, we're going by the brackets. If there was a change in time that we haven't been made aware of, then that's on the tournament. But that is the latest from all of the information that we have. In the C5 seniors at St. Paul, St. Paul's the undefeated team. They beat Ord 10-3. Shelby, Osceola, Stromsburg beat Donovan Trumbull 2-0. So Ord and Shelby will play tonight at 6. And in the C6 at Loomis, Centura, the lone undefeated team. They beat Loomis 10-2 yesterday. Sutton stayed alive with a 4-3 win over Cambridge Arapahoe. Loomis and Sutton tonight at 7, and then the winner would have to beat Centura twice. And Palmer Wallback Greeley may have made the right decision. They went all the way up to Gordon Rushville, and they are the undefeated team.
1: Yeah, they made definitely. Everybody was avoiding St. Paul. Everybody tried to get out of there, and the DCB took off, and they were all kind of avoiding them. Kind of an interesting. The Royals and the Tigers played a one-run game yesterday. The Royals have played 7 consecutive one-run games, Doug. And here's two stats that probably no one cares about, but it's interesting. The Florida Marlins have lost 12 games in a row. But what's more interesting than that is their AAA team, Jacksonville Jumbo Shrimp, have also lost 12 games in a row. So if the Florida Marlins, AAA, and Major League Baseball team are on a 24-game losing streak.
0: Hard to call anybody up, huh?
1: Yeah, that's right.
0: The Kearney Chicken Coop Sports Bar and Grill, the place to be for lunch or an evening meal or just to cool off after work. 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Of course, every Monday, it's a steak sandwich. 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Maybe try a little something different and save some money there as well. They have got lunch specials 7 days a week and ice cold beverages and, of course, the BLT menu out there as well for summer. What a great time to have a BLT sandwich wrap or salad at the Kearney Chicken Coop. Doug Duda along with Jimmy the Greek himself, Jim Langan. You getting ready for prognostications here pretty soon?
1: No, nothing quick.
0: Good, except you already gave us Penn State overs and Maryland overs.
1: Yeah, I kind of like those
0: two. You kind of told me that.
1: Yeah.
0: Before I forget, I'm liking Penn State a bit more than Michigan. And you know what? Michigan State, I'm not going to be surprised if they do a little bit better, and that's why I'm scared to death of that first game against Nebraska. They have, by far, in my estimation, somebody will break it down, the easiest Big Ten schedules that are out there. Nothing's easy. I get it. But it's a whole different deal than what everybody's saying about Nebraska, who you have to play, Oregon, Indiana, Ohio State. It's just a whole different deal. Three losses are three losses, but when you know you're going to have three losses, that's a little bit different than 7 toss-up games.
1: Yeah, and Michigan State last year, their quarterback did a lot of really good things, and we know he can play in the Big Ten. We're not for sure the Nebraska quarterback, who did a lot of really good things, can play in the Big Ten. He did that in a whole different conference.
0: Well, we welcome in Mr. Dave Greek. You may know him as a news guy, but way back in the day, he covered some sports as well. And he has put together, since he moved to Kearney a few years ago, it's called the Loss of Volleyball Tournament, Sand Volleyball, which is fun coming up. How was your weekend?
2: Well, not good, obviously, and I guess I'll address the elephant in the room with the passing at Kent. Still not easy. Been less than 24 hours since I found out.
1: Yeah, it's a tough deal, and Kent did so much for NTV, and you had so many years and wonderful experiences with them. I always try to do this when somebody like Kent Bowen, I just try to remember the good times.
0: Yeah.
1: You know what I mean? Just
2: lots of good times. Yeah. Lots of laughs.
1: That's exactly right.
0: When were the bad times?
1: Yeah.
2: No, that's right.
0: Yeah, I mean, he had a couple. I mean, we know about the train accident and the cancer. I'm not talking about that.
1: Yeah, right.
0: When would you go to work with Kent and it was a bad day?
1: Yeah.
0: When did you meet Kent and it was a bad day?
2: There was no such thing.
0: Never.
2: He was so much fun, so funny. He was always cracking jokes, and he was the light of the station. On a regular basis. Even if it was tornado warnings, he found a good way to keep it lighthearted. And Kent was a great, great person. We lost a good one.
0: And what he did for nature, I don't want to just say Nebraska Game and Parks, but always hunting and fishing and giving a little limelight to those that were doing that as well and giving out information.
2: The man couldn't travel or walk, and yet he was driving down to Mexico, central Mexico, after COVID, to go hunt turkeys. That was just Kent.
0: And he did some.
2: And he got some, yes. He got some birds down there. He was a happy dude when he was out with the shotgun.
0: Well, let's talk about what you've got coming up. First, explain what the Lost Volleyball Tournament is.
2: Well, and transition. Kent was a donator to the tournament every single year. When we did golf the first year, he played in the golf tournament. And so, yeah, let's start from the beginning. Local Outreach to Suicide Survivors. It's an organization I co-founded back in 2014. Basically, I had my father die by suicide when I was 10 years old, and that stuck with me, obviously. And so over the course of the time, I thought I wanted to do something for the community, and when I realized I was going to be sticking around at Kearney, I thought, well, maybe I should be a part of suicide prevention. And I couldn't find enough prevention options. And this is only 12 years ago. Or
0: yeah.
2: 14 years ago. I don't know how many years it's been at this point. But I really, back then, there wasn't that much as far as an outlet. And so I was looking into all these different things. And then I found this little niche called the Lost Team out of Lincoln. And so basically what it is people have a group of three. And they go and respond to a family who loses somebody to suicide. And it could be within hours, it could be days, it could be weeks. It just depends on the family's comfort of allowing strangers into their home. But you bring strangers into your home who have also lost somebody to suicide on top of a trained clinician to be there to have the right information and the right resources for these people who need it.
0: And so everybody needs some funds, even if it's just basic gas, lodging, things like that that are out there. We talk about a variety of organizations. So you have a little fun now with this.
2: We do.
0: There's a lot of sand volleyball. There's leagues around here. People like to play. And so you said, well, there's enough of these fundraisers that, you know, flip pancakes or play golf or do all this. There's not many of them that play sand volleyball.
2: I found golf was a tough sell because everybody has a golf tournament. Yeah. So I thought, well, I liked playing volleyball when I was a kid with my parents. They would do some volleyball. And let's try that. So the Big Apple has graciously opened their doors to us from the first year ever since. We get to play for free there. And it's a 4-on-4 volleyball tournament. It's $100 for a team. That gets you some breakfast bites from Perkins in the morning. It gets you a lunch from Nebraska Land Bank. We're having T-shirts. You can have up to 8 people on your team if you want. Co-ed if possible. It doesn't have to be co-ed, but we prefer to try to keep it up to 2-2. Yeah. But if it's 3-1 or whatever, we're not going to be upset. Again, this is about awareness, prevention, postvention, and we are trying to just get some teams out there because we cap it at 16. So we want people to sign up. We took a year off last year based off of some things that happened in the past, and then we decided, okay, well, let's get it fired up again because it's a good cause and it's a great message.
0: When is it? How can people that have never heard of this get involved?
2: Saturday, August 15th. The tournament starts at 8 a.m. If you sign up, we will have 4 matches guaranteed. We'll start with pool play, and from pool play, then we will siphon off into brackets. And once you get into the bracket play, it's single elimination, and you'll be done. You can go to the Central Nebraska Lost Team on Facebook or Dave Greek News on Facebook. Those will have options for you to sign up, but you're going to have to do a little bit of searching on my page right now. So maybe in a couple of days, I will try to repost something towards the top of the page, and Central Nebraska Lost Team will get something up again relatively soon. So you have that quick access to the link.
1: Yeah, and if somebody wants to donate money, it's a great cause. I've refereed a little bit with Dakes and Dave some junior high games, and we'll go places, and some kid will run up to Dave and give him a hug, and I go, "What's that about?" And he goes, "Well, I took that kid out to eat," and I said, "You did? Okay, good. What the hell?" And then he explained what happened, and so somebody has to pay for this meal, you know. But the kid got out, and he got to talk about if somebody in his family committed suicide, and he just needed somebody to visit with and have some strength. And he got to spend a little time with Dave and go out and have a little good lunch someplace. And so they reach out to these kids, and a lot of them are elementary students too.
0: So, Dave, I'll ask that part of it too. I mean, we always have the two sides. We've got the fundraiser to have fun and come out and donate and raise some money for the organization. And then we have what if somebody is in this situation and would like to know more about loss.
2: First and foremost, and this is directly to anybody who might be going through a crisis, it does not have to be suicide ideation. It can be any sort of crisis. 988. Call, text 988. It's anonymous. You can get some information, some resources, some potential direction for what you are going through in this moment, and then what you can do for further steps in the future. 988. Call, text. It's free and anonymous. After that, It's kind of up to you. I mean, if you call the loss team, we've got a phone number, we've got pamphlets, we're in communication with the Kearney Police Department, the Buffalo County Sheriff's Office. They will get information to the family. We have a brochure, so they have our phone number, they have our Central Nebraska Loss Team on Facebook. That information can then be passed along to the family, and if they feel comfortable with having us in their home, then we'll go to their home. It'll be two volunteers and one clinician in the ideal situation. Sometimes it's two clinicians, depending on what the family's needs are. We go there, we sit, we speak with the family, and then we continue to follow up because it cannot be a one-and-done operation. You have to continue to have those conversations, the communication, so people understand, as dark as it is right now, there's always light at the end of the tunnel, and you just got to keep going through that tunnel.
0: Dave Greek with us here on the Doug and Daddy Show. Again, the Loss Volleyball Tournament, kind of co-ed. It's funny how he said that because most of the times I'd be thinking, well, we don't want to have too many guys. And I think in this case, you don't have too many gals because they're probably a lot better than most of the guys around here. I've seen some of those sand volleyball teams.
2: They are.
1: Yeah, I've refereed a couple of those before, and sometimes you want to get those guys out of there in a hurry. You substitute those guys out fast. Yeah.
2: The guys have one advantage. The nets are a little bit lower at Big Apple, so they can get up. And that's if the guys can jump or if they're 6 foot six like myself and they can't jump. But the girls are really good at keeping the ball in the air, and if you can keep the ball in the air, you got a chance in sand volleyball.
0: And again, it's coming up on Saturday, August the 15th. You can go to the Facebook page for Dave Greek for the Loss, Central Nebraska Loss. You're going to find information out there. It's only $100, and as he said, anywhere from 4 to 8 players on your team, 4 on the court at one time. So get it out there. You've got a couple of meals, a little breakfast snack. You've got a meal. You've got T-shirts, plus you get at least 4 games. That's a heck of a Saturday.
2: It's a heck of a Saturday for $100 and for a good cause, because this money helps us get to the next situation that we have to address, whether it's getting people to a call out in Ord or getting to people that need more information, more resources, getting pamphlets, books, etc. All this stuff goes to the betterment of people for prevention and postvention, because postvention is basically trying to make sure somebody does not follow suit of their loved one. So if you lose somebody to suicide, your statistical odds of then dying by suicide yourself are substantially increased.
0: Yeah, and they're there for you. Again, just trying to get some information out there. If you are in this situation, like Dave said, it doesn't have to be suicide, but if you feel something in your life that could use some help, they're there for you. Dave, anything else you want to reiterate or hit before we let you go do your news thing?
2: Thanks for giving me some time today. Sorry for the rough jump out of the gates here, but I appreciate anybody who wants to be a part of the volleyball tournament Saturday, August 15th at the Big Apple.
0: Sounds good. Thanks, Dave.
2: Thanks, Doug.
1: Thank you very much. Yep.
0: You can watch Dave on News Channel Nebraska coming up later today.
1: You can watch Dave, and I just wanted to say, you've got some of the nicest kids I've seen. Your two children.
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1: Just really, really nice kids.
2: Have you met them?
0: Easy, Grandpa. We're going to take a break, wrap things up in a moment.
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24: 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It's a very upbeat, motivational environment. You guys are 5 stars to me. They bend over backwards to make everything work and do awesome, which is rare anymore. Keep it up.
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0: The MIAA Media Day going on. We heard from Coach Held. UNK picked 7th out of 10 teams by both the coaches and the media. Pitt State and Northwest Missouri are 1-2 flip-flop in those two polls. Nebraska men's basketball will have an exhibition game with Kansas State at the Heartland Event Center in Grand Island, and that will be Monday, October the 26th, the ticket info tip-off. That information has not been released yet, but Monday, October the 26th, will be an exhibition game in Grand Island at the Heartland Event Center between Nebraska and Kansas State men's basketball. Nebraska volleyball, the annual red-white scrimmage, Sunday, August the 13th, Pinnacle Bank Arena, and that'll be at 3. The game against Creighton is also at Pinnacle Bank Arena. Tickets to both will go on sale beginning this Thursday, the 30th of July. Go to Huskers.com for more information. And Nebraska football fan day is going to be on Saturday, August the 8th at the Hawks Championship Center, afternoon from 2 until 3:30. Get a lot of baseball going on. Best of luck to the teams here in the Tri-Cities, in Kearney and Hastings playing in the state tournament, to all the teams remaining in the area tournaments. Again, a big thank you to Dave Greek coming in, talk about the upcoming Loss Benefit Sand Volleyball Tournament out at the Big Apple on the 15th of August. UNK football coach Ryan Held, Parker Weiss, also with Carter Klein down there at Media Days in Topeka. It'll be fun. We've always got a lot of folks to talk to. We'll talk with the Peach Bowl president, David Epps, to kind of get our show going tomorrow once we get to Chicago, and talk with the first six teams that are up on the dais, and that includes Illinois, Iowa, Penn State, Rutgers, USC, and Wisconsin. So looking forward to day one. We will be in Chicago for the next 3 days.
1: Yeah, I'll be listening. Doug, is this an extended, would it be an extended show?
0: Yeah, we're going to be going 11 to 1 all 3 days.
1: Perfect.
0: Because Elijah wants us to, and I'll see you on Friday.
1: Yes, see you Friday.
0: All right, have a good one, folks.
2: From the News Channel Nebraska Newsroom, I'm Peter Rice. Husker fans in central Nebraska will have a rare chance to see the team close to home this fall. Nebraska will take on the Kansas State Wildcats on October 26th at the Big Iron Event Center in Grand Island. The exhibition marks one of the biggest college basketball games ever hosted in central Nebraska and comes after the Huskers' historic Sweet 16 season. Ticket information, tip-off time, and all the television details will be announced later this summer. We have sad news to bring you regarding one of our own here at News Channel Nebraska, with chief forecaster Kent Boughton passing away over the weekend following a battle with cancer. He was 69 years old. Kent was a broadcasting icon in Nebraska who started with us at NCN back in March of 2025. He spent 50 years as a broadcaster, tracing his roots to Grand Island radio station as a 15-year-old. The biggest chunk of his career was spent as a TV forecaster serving central Nebraska. He's a Nebraska Broadcasters Association Hall of Famer and listed his live coverage of the 1980 tornado outbreak in Grand Island as one of the defining moments of his career. Our hearts go out to his entire family, and Kent will be deeply missed. It's back to school season, and nonprofits in central Nebraska are coming together to make sure every kid is ready. United Way of South Central Nebraska is partnering with the Salvation Army, Catholic Social Services, and other local businesses for the annual school supply drive. Community members are encouraged to donate new school supplies to local businesses throughout Hastings. This year's drive runs throughout August 4th. 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
6: Just a few more minutes on this subject matter, if you don't mind. Kyle Whittingham here on the Rich Eisen Show. So what do you want to see done? 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
6: 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You haven't coached an actual game here yet, but

0: To hear more, visit dan.democrat. 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

0: He is King Harry Douglas. I'm King Freddie Coleman. Together, it's the King Reggae Monday. Freddie and Harry, thanks for joining us on ESPN Radio, the ESPN app, Sirius XM Channel 80, as well as tune in. And don't forget to check us out on ESPN Plus, about 10 minutes away, give or take a lie or two. 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What is your favorite ever NFL stadium experience? 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And the reason we're asking you that is because of Harry Douglas.
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6: 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We finally agree.
1: 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Top five NFL stadiums
0: that Harry Douglas played in during his terrific 10-year NFL career. 7 with the Atlanta Falcons, 3 with the Tennessee Titans. I'm sure he's heard some things that he would never, ever want to repeat inside, outside of church. But these are the top five NFL stadiums that Harry Douglas played in his 10-year NFL career. So I'm going to step out of the kitchen, get my knife and fork, get my plate, get my bib, and have some good eating as we start with
1: number five.
7: All right, so first, before I give number five, let me say this. I am going to exclude the two stadiums that I played in from a home team perspective.
0: Okay.
7: That was the Georgia Dome. That was also Nissan Stadium at the time when I was playing in Tennessee. Of course I love playing there because those were the home stadiums that I was actually playing in and playing for at the time.
0: Okay.
7: So this is outside of those two stadiums. And number five, hit the sounder one more time.
1: Number five.
7: There we go. We're going to come alive. I'm going with Caesars Superdome. Yeah, down there in New Orleans, in Louisiana. And you know, it was that hatred between the Falcons and the Saints. Those were our rivals. But I love playing down there because we knew the fans were going to show up. They were going to be dressed up in their costumes. They were going to play this little song right here, Freddie. Dum, dum, dum, dum, dum, dum. And it was nothing better than making a play. A big catch on third downs, or maybe it was toward the end of the game, you're 4 minutes offense, and I'm out wide, and Julio Jones is supposed to be out there, and I catch the screen, and I go ahead, sign, sealed, and delivered the game for the Atlanta Falcons, so the New Orleans Saints couldn't win it. But it was that back and forth, that rivalry between the two teams, between the players, between the coaching staff, between the cities. We're talking about food. We're talking about music. We're talking about culture. The Caesars Superdome. At the time, it was Mercedes-Benz Superdome. Right now, it's Caesars Superdome. But the New Orleans Saints in that dome down there, Superdome they call it, that's number five on my list.
1: Number four.
7: And number four, let's go to Pittsburgh, Pennsylvania. It is now formerly known as Acrisure Stadium. But when I played in it, it was Heinz Field, baby. It was Heinz. I'm talking about that ketchup. But, man, we went up there multiple times. I was able to play. But just the culture and what that stadium meant and what those fans meant to the city of Pittsburgh as well, too. They were loud. We got to that fourth quarter. They played that Renegade. They was waving those terrible towels all over the place. And it was just fantastic. So I have the Pittsburgh Steelers in Acrisure Stadium, formerly known as Heinz Stadium, at number four.
1: Number three.
7: Number three, let's go out to Seattle, Washington, Lumen Field. Now, I played in the NFL back when the Legion of Boom was in full effect, and our receiver group versus the Legion of Boom, it was popcorn. It was, you got to be ready. You got to stay ready so you don't have to get ready. It was, you better be on your toes. You better have your head on the swivel. You better get them before they got you every single time we played them. But going up there and listening to those fans and how loud they meant to that football team, the 12th man, it was the 12th man. But us as Atlanta Falcons, we made them the ninth man a lot of times. So Lumen Field is number three on my list.
1: Number two.
7: Number two, let's go with Arrowhead. Kansas City, the Kansas City Chiefs. And I played out there only one time. Well, one time with the Atlanta Falcons, twice with the Tennessee Titans. But the time I played with the Atlanta Falcons and we played out there, it was September. Man, the grass was green. It was hot outside. We went up there and won. Now, the time I played with the Tennessee Titans, it was cold both times. Mm-hmm. We won both times, one in the playoffs, one in the regular season. But you talk about minus 16 degrees with the wind chill. And I was just out there just breathing, just watching the little frost smoke come from my mouth. I was just breathing, y'all. I tried to catch passes and warm-ups, didn't catch not a damn one. But, boy, it was fun to be out there in the elements. And when we won the first time, I looked back at a fan that was hassling me all game long, and I told him to shut up. You and everybody is sitting by. Shut up. Shout out to my boy Ryan Sucker for hitting that game winner. And then Derrick Henry went nuclear in the playoffs as we were down big and we came back and beat him. But Arrowhead is number two on my list.
1: Number one.
7: Number one. Lambeau.
0: Oh.
7: I'm going Lambeau.
0: Yeah. Mm-hmm.
7: Now, I played at Lambeau Field three times. My very first time was my rookie season.
0: Uh-huh.
7: We played in September. It wasn't hot, but it was a nice little breeze. It felt good. The next two, negative 4 degrees in December, negative 12 degrees with the wind chill in December. It was brutal. But at the same time, just watching those fans pack the stadium, no matter if the temperatures were in the negative degrees, just looking at all the history and all the things that have occurred in that stadium throughout the years made it very, very special to me and a lot of my teammates. So, at number 5, Caesar Superdome. At number 4, Acrisure Stadium. Number 3, Lumen Field. Number 2, Arrowhead. And number 1 on my list, Lambeau.
0: I'm determined to get to Lambeau Field someday to watch a football game. I'm absolutely determined because anybody I've talked to either who've played there or gone to games there, it feels like it's a completely, not even a stadium experience, like a life-changing experience when you go to Lambeau Field. I can't even imagine what it must have been like to play in that field where Lombardi and Starr and Davis and Hoyning and Taylor and Favre and Rodgers and all those greats of the greats in the history of the NFL had a chance to play in that field.
7: So there was one stadium, Freddie, that I wanted to put in this top five so bad, but these other ones meant so much to me, and I played in these other stadiums like multiple times. I've only played in, Soldier Field. I played in there twice.
0: Ooh, okay.
7: Played in there twice. Once when it was warm outside and then once when it was cold out there. But the second time I played there, they weren't really good. The fans still showed up. But the prior time to that, I was playing with the Falcons, and it was so packed out. That's still when they had Lance Briggs, and they had a lot of those really good teams. But they were a close 6th place on my list.
0: Okay. So those are the top 5 stadiums that Harry Douglas has played in his NFL career, excludes the teams that he played for. In Georgia, with the Georgia Dome, with the Atlanta Falcons, and Nissan Stadium with the Titans. He had Caesar Superdome in New Orleans at number 5, Acrisure Stadium at number 4 in Pittsburgh, Lumen Field in Seattle at number 3, Arrowhead Stadium in Kansas City at number 2, and Lambeau Field number 1 in Green Bay, Wisconsin. It is Reggae Monday, Freddie and Harry, presented by Progressive Insurance on ESPN Radio, the ESPN app, and ESPN Plus. What has been your favorite NFL stadium experience? And once again, please keep it clean. This is the family show.
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22: Here's your Tri-Cities weather forecast. An extreme heat warning continues until 10 p.m. tonight. Sunshine mixed with clouds at times this afternoon, with daytime highs approaching 98. Northeast winds 8 to 15 miles per hour. Chance for storms tonight, 71. Overcast skies tomorrow, chance of thunderstorms. Daytime highs approaching 88. From the Weatherology Weather Center, I'm meteorologist Jennifer Wojcicki. Currently, it's 89 degrees.
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0: on a Reggae Monday. Freddie and Harry. He is Harry Douglas. I'm Freddie Coleman on ESPN Radio, the ESPN app, SiriusXM Channel 80, as well as TuneIn, and always tell that smart speaker to play ESPN Radio. What was that one love, wonderful NFL stadium experience that you had that you have to keep clean because this is a family show? We can't wait to hear from you at 888-SAY-ESPN, 888-729-3776. It all stems from Harry Douglas gave us the top five stadiums that he played in when he played as a player in the NFL for 10 years, seven with the Atlanta Falcons, and three with the Tennessee Titans. It's not just about the Ninos. We don't mind having a Nina holler at us like Nikki in Indiana. Nikki, what is your favorite NFL stadium experience, young lady?
1: Well, there are many, but one that I really, really remember is we are season ticket holders, and we go to all the Colts games. So it was 2022 Halloween game. We were all dressed up, had no idea who was going to be on the anvil, and it happened to be Jeff Saturday that day.
0: Wow.
1: So our security guard let us get over there. We got pictures with him. He was super cool. And then a week later, they fire Frank Reich, and he becomes the interim coach. So I'm like, holy cow. But yeah, I know you said keep it clean, but I could stare into that man's eyes all day long.
0: Well, all right now, Nikki.
2: But let me also tell Nikki this. All right. Jeff Saturday is a big fan of Freddie and Harry.
0: Yes,
2: he's
0: he
2: a
0: is.
2: Friend of the show. Excuse me. He's a brother of the show.
0: Yes, he is.
2: So Jeff Saturday probably hears everything that you're saying right now, Nikki. So that makes it that much more better as well,
0: too. I know those eyes are blue. I bet you those cheeks are red right now, blushing after hearing that. The kind of appreciation that Nikki in Indiana has for one Jeff Saturday. Ronnie in our nation's capital, Washington, D.C. Ronnie, what is your favorite ever NFL stadium experience?
3: Peace and love. I'm a retired D.C. police. So RFK Stadium, Redskins/Commanders. And my late wife was a big, big-time Dallas Cowboys fan. And this is the only time I ever did this. I asked Emmitt Smith, could I take a picture of him sitting on the bench?
0: Wow.
3: And he said to me, yeah, hurry up and take this picture before Jimmy finds the starts with an S, end with a T out of me.
0: Good on Emmitt Smith, by the way.
2: Yeah, that's pretty cool, but that's also big for him to do for his late wife, and I hope you're doing better in the family of both of you guys as well, because that's tough, man, losing a loved one. But to do that because she is a huge Cowboys fan and to show her that picture, that is amazing. That's what I call being a top-notch husband.
0: Ronnie, you got the picture, though, right?
3: It was on her desk the day she died, and I still have that picture up in my house.
0: Oh, man.
2: That's pretty cool.
3: And I never asked another player, could I take a picture with him, a Redskins, or anybody else, but Emmitt was man enough, and he allowed me to do that. I'm just glad he didn't get fined.
0: That is tremendous. I'm glad Jimmy Johnson fined, although if Jimmy Johnson listened to the show, I'm sure he's going to call Emmitt Smith right now and say, you did what?
2: I need my money, E. You can call him E. I need my money, E.
0: Yeah, and E's going to say, click.
2: How much, Jimmy?
0: No,
2: it's too late now, Jimmy.
0: No, he's not even going to say that. Emmitt's just going to go click. Ooh, that's all Jimmy Johnson is going to hear.
2: Better know that.
0: Wouldn't want to be you. The Cowboys involved my favorite NFL stadium experience. My wife, Denise, surprised me on my 50th birthday with a trip down to where Dallas plays. And got the whole stadium experience behind the scenes, saw the locker rooms, got a chance to go on the field. And this is proof that God always has a sense of humor. And you know my two teams are the Dallas Cowboys and the New York Jets. They played on my 50th birthday against each other.
2: Wow.
0: Down at Jerry's World. Dallas Cowboys on one side, the Jets on the other side, had a chance to be in the building. The Cowboys weren't any good that year. And HD, you could not tell it by the fans and the support that they have from their Dallas Cowboys fan. They came from so many different states to root on the Dallas Cowboys. To this day, that's probably my favorite stadium experience ever, having my two teams playing on my 50th birthday, December 19th, proving that God has a wonderful sense of humor.
2: But it's also special, right? Because that's your 50th birthday. You never forget your 50th birthday.
0: Yes.
2: And for it to be the Cowboys playing the Jets down there in Jerry's World, that's everything.
0: No doubt about that. One of our favorites is Tony in Strong Island at 888-729-3776. Miss Tony, what is your favorite ever NFL stadium experience?
4: How you guys doing?
0: Good, Tony.
4: Everyone knows I'm a Tampa Bay fan, and I went down to see my boys, be there with my fans. And when I get to the game, it's packed with San Fran people. They took, like, over the stadium. It was like 60-40 San Fran. So I see one of the, as I'm walking to the stadium, one of the people came and was like, how do you get to lot so-and-so? I said, oh, just go up the street, get in your car, and head west. Get on the wrong coast. Get out of here.
2: That's a true fan right there.
0: When you get a touch of your inner Petty Crocker and it comes out, I'm all for that.
2: And you have to sometimes, right? Especially when you're embedded in your team, you love the city, and you're going to root for them. We don't want y'all visitors here in our house.
0: Yeah, go
2: up there, hang a left, hang a right, and go west. Just go west.
0: And by the way,
2: get out of here.
0: 49ers fans taking over stadiums, that's underrated. 49ers fans travel extremely, extremely well, and not just on the West Coast. A friend of mine went to a Giants game one time when Joe Montana's guys were riding high. He said, man, them 49ers fans were no joke. I said, they took over the stadium. He goes, not that much, but they were loud and proud about their San Francisco 49ers.
2: Freddie, I'll say my favorite stadium situation or time that I had was when I was actually playing. We played the divisional round versus the Seattle Seahawks. It was the game to go to the NFC Championship game. I've never seen the stadium this packed before the game. The Stars were in the building as well. And then we were down late and had to go down and kick a game-winning field goal. And just the way the place erupted, I will never forget that moment. Like, it's like I can see it all happening right now, like in real time. So that was a great experience.
0: Playoffs just hit different, man, especially in the NFL. Playoff football, playoff basketball, playoff hockey, man, oh, man. The building just seems to elevate itself. Noise-wise and passion-wise. Keep weighing in your favorite NFL stadium experience. We can't wait to continue to hear from you in the Freddie and Harry call-in line at 888-SAY-ESPN, 888-729-3776. So now that LeBron is about to raise the temperature in Philadelphia by joining 76ers, who was the biggest loser from that? This is Freddie and Harry.
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8: And good morning, everyone. I'm Doug Duda with a sports update on ESPN. Big Ten football media days get underway tomorrow in Chicago, and the Doug and Daddy show will be on hand today. As they always do, the Cleveland Plain Dealer released their preseason media poll, and as usual, Ohio State is at the top of that poll, receiving 15 of the 31 first-place votes. 11 went to Oregon, who was right behind in second, and defending national champion Indiana received the other 5 first-place votes. They are third. Rounding out the top 5 are Southern Cal and Michigan. Nebraska was placed 11th, just ahead of Wisconsin and just behind Minnesota. Wide receiver Jeremiah Smith of Ohio State has voted the preseason offensive player of the year ahead of Oregon quarterback Dante Moore. A logjam for the defensive player of the year, but Minnesota defensive lineman Anthony Smith wins the award over Brandon Finney and Coy Parrish from Oregon. Again, Fan Day for Nebraska, getting ready for Saturday, August the 8th. Free event running from 2 until 3 in the Hawks Championship Center. It was media day today in Topeka for the MIAA, and UNK coach Ryan Held took center Carter Klein and linebacker Parker Wise with him to answer questions from the media. He says this football team needs to gear up on offense if they want to pick up more wins in 2026.
9: When you look at the two teams that won the MIAA, our defense played well enough in those games. We have to be better offensively. We have to score more points in those games to take the next step. That's just a work in progress that we need to do. We've tweaked some things in the spring. We feel like we'll be better on special teams. That'll help us score.
8: UNK was picked 7th out of the 10 teams in the league after going 4-5 in the conference, 6-5 overall last year. 29 letter winners will return, including 10 starters. Practice begins next Monday. Northwest Missouri and Pitt State are the preseason favorites in the conference. Nebraska volleyball will begin its season with the annual red-white scrimmage, and it will be at Pinnacle Bank Arena this year, Sunday, August the 16th at 3 p.m. Now, tickets for that match and the game with Creighton at Pinnacle Bank will go on sale Thursday. You can go to Huskers.com for more information. Husker men's basketball is coming to Grand Island. They will take on Kansas State in an exhibition game Monday, October the 26th at the Big Iron Events Center. Ticket information and tip-off will be coming at a later date. Nebraska beat Kansas State down in Kansas City in the regular season last year. Nebraska wrestling picks up Cornell transfer, three-time All-American and two-time Ivy League Wrestler of the Year in Meyer Shapiro. He has finished 3rd, 5th, and 8th over his three NCAA championship appearances at 157 pounds, sporting a record of 62-10. The winningest baseball coach in Big Ten history, John Anderson, passed away this weekend at the age of 71. He retired after 49 years from player to assistant to head coach in 2024. American Legion Baseball, the Class A Junior State Tournament, going on at Duncan Field in Hastings. Bennington has eliminated Papillion 11-3. Coming up, Hastings will take on Lincoln East at 5, the winner's bracket, Prep, and Lincoln Southwest at 8. In the National Division of the Seniors at Kearney's Memorial Field, it was Lincoln Standing Bear blanking Elkhorn South, eliminating them 10-0. Grand Island Home Federal playing now in an elimination game against Papillion. Creighton Prep and Lincoln North Star in the winner's bracket tonight at 7. And in the Class A Senior Division, that is going on the American side, and that is at Elkhorn. It was Bennington outlasting Millard South 12-8. West Side and Elkhorn North getting underway in a elimination game. Lincoln East and Omaha Westview will play in the winner's bracket final. Also, you have next-to-last games for area tournaments in the B5 seniors. It is Central City just getting underway with West Point. Then tonight, Wayne will play O'Neill. Going on at Holdridge, Aurora playing Holdridge, Minden taking on McCook. In the C5 seniors at St. Paul, Ord plays Shelby Rising City Osceola tonight, and Loomis will host Sutton tonight at 7 in the C7 finals. That is a look at sports.
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0: When you bring in a superstar along the lines of LeBron James, there's going to be an adjustment period. There's going to be an adjustment period for LeBron James, but definitely now as part of the Guardians of the Galaxy that he's joining up with in the Philadelphia 76ers. But who's that one that have to make the most adjustment? Is it Tyrese Maxey, who's the point guard? Is it Joel Embiid, whose franchise used to be his franchise? Is it Jaylen Brown, the one coming from the Boston Celtics, to join up with LeBron James and everybody else in Philadelphia to try to do something that they have not done since 1983? That is win a world championship. You can put the pieces together, but will the pieces fit together in terms of chemistry on the court and off the court? To me, that may be the biggest question that we can't wait to see how that's going to be answered with this new super team in the NBA, courtesy of the Philadelphia 76ers. We know the pieces are terrific, but fitting together, that's entirely maybe bigger problem in the city of brotherly love. In 60 seconds, will he or won't he?
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0: We've seen him all up in the TikTok videos, on the gram, on X, with those workouts. The he I'm talking about is Aaron Donald. Believe me, some of the workouts that he does, it makes you tired just looking at them, and that's what he's been able to do his entire NFL career and now post-NFL career, which could be an NFL career again. I don't think Aaron Donald is having all this out there just to say, nah, I'm cool. I'm not going to do that. Why would you put yourself in that kind of shape once again when you know you have a Rams football team that you helped win a championship the last time that is this close to winning a championship again this time, and they brought in a guy like Myles Garrett to make sure they can get over that threshold? Aaron Donald has never walked away or run away from a challenge. He's that fireman that goes into the fire. It seems to me that where there's smoke, there could be Aaron Donald. For the ESPN Radio Sports Beat, I'm Freddie Coleman of ESPN Radio's Freddie and Harry.
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0: o'clock. It's an off night for the Grand Island Fighting Cranes and the Hastings Sodbusters going into the final week of the regular season. The Nebraska Siege clinches the first spot and the number one seed in the Arena League football playoffs. They will be hosting St. Joe Saturday night at 7:05 at the Heartland Events Center. And the 118th Nebraska Men's Amateur Golf Championship tees off at the Norfolk Country Club Tuesday morning. That's sports.
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2: Treating it's only 2,000 degrees here.
3: It's 2,000 degrees here too and raining.
2: Really?
3: Well, it's just so, and it's not, well, about the last 15 minutes the sky is falling, but it's broken up, and so we're just sitting here laughing at each other, but you don't want to go outside, boys, it's humid.
2: Yeah, it's been a little filthy outside here in Nebraska as well. And
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4: That's not right.
2: Well, let me ask you this: how did you guys deal with that during camp? I mean, because you guys, when you did camp, you guys had two-a-days, sometimes three-a-days. I don't know if you guys ever went junction boys on the kids or not, but you know what I'm saying. You made them tough, and they had to endure the conditions.
3: Well, you got to punish your body and show who's boss. You know what I mean?
2: Yeah.
3: And I think, you know, we had a great deal. I mean, the best thing is while they're still in summer school, and you're having practice afterwards. Mm. You know, you're giving them 15 minutes to get dressed and about, and then they have practice. We just decided to go ahead and have 7 o'clock practice in the morning.
2: Mm-hmm.
3: And everybody went, oh, no, you know, and moaning, groaning. So we did that during summer school.
2: Okay.
3: And they loved it when we told them we were going to keep it that way.
2: Okay.
3: Because they get more time between practices.
2: Sure.
3: To rest. And they hadn't figured that out, but it also keeps them off the street at night.
2: Yeah.
3: And then the same thing goes with bowl games. And we found out that you know, later on, it wasn't necessarily, we were just naive as to the fact that they were really staying, some of them really staying out all night. But, and then going in for about two minutes, you know, you always give them about 3 days off. Mm-hmm. Where they don't have any curfew, and so they took advantage of that pretty good. But a lot of times they met with the other team. I mean, the guys ran into each other and got to be friends, and then that got to be, especially with Michigan. I know every day I came back, we had some Michigan T-shirts on and Michigan shoes, so I can imagine ours are over it. Michigan, they're wearing our stuff,
2: sure.
3: You know, and so, and of course, Tom never, he said no to not, he just kind of acted like he didn't know anything about it. That way, that kept him out of trouble.
2: Charlie McBride's with us, a Monday with Charlie, here on the Average Joe Sports Show. Coach, interested to get your reaction. The Cleveland.com preseason poll is out, and it's we head to Chicago tomorrow, so we'll get your places to eat list here before we say goodbye. But with Nebraska, they came in number 11 out of 18. What do you think of that?
3: Well, I think that's good. If I was coaching, it's a